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1: What kind of texter are you? And there might be a texter that bothers you. Do you guys have anybody on your list, or have you done it yourself and you know you did it, but you can't quite get a handle on it? Are you a paragraph texter, or are you what they call a dry texter? 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
2: Shorter, definitely.
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2: This is me and my wife texting. I told you I recorded this. Okay, so this is me. Okay, we'll send it. And then here's my wife.

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4: 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All right, here we go.
0: Ladies and gentlemen, Nipsey, Vince, and Jen Shade.
10: Britney Spears deadly serious about having another child. She believes she can still get pregnant naturally. But if that doesn't happen quickly, she's willing to go down the surrogate or adoption route. I will carry your baby, Brittany. I will be your surrogate.
4: You will carry her baby?
10: I will. Look.
4: You won't give her the baby naturally, but you'll carry it?
10: No. No. She doesn't want anything to do with me physically. I will be artificially inseminated, and I will carry her child. I will carry Brittany's baby. Right here. Right here. And by the way, shame on you for not telling me I've been gaining weight. What kind of coworker do you claim to be? What kind of friend do you claim to be?
4: I don't think I've really noticed.
10: How have you not noticed?
4: Well, because your face hasn't gotten any fatter.
10: Look at this thing. Have you noticed my midsection getting huge?
4: Also, when you do that every single day, multiple times a day, I'm just kind of, I'm used to it. So
10: it's my nerves are no better either. Like, I was thin before from anxiety, but now I just eat.
4: It's all those late night boxes of cereal you've been eating.
10: I can name the two things. It's that damn Tony the Tiger, Frosted Flakes, and peanut butter.
4: I was gonna say, I know the other one's peanut butter.
10: Peanut butter. You can't eat a jar in like a week. I mean, that's
4: probably not good. No.
10: And I'm being generous when I say a week. Like
4: 3 days.
10: It's just too much. Eating it right out of the thing.
4: Hands or with a spoon?
10: I'm no animal. With a spoon, pal. It is telling, though, that, I don't know what the peanut butter's doing to the inside, but I can run it through a whole dishwasher on the spoon and it don't come off. So I don't know what's doing inside my guts. But that's what I gotta stop that. Listen to that. You can even tell by the sound. It's too big now. And it's not a healthy weight either. You got nothing. Let me see you. That's pretty good.
4: That belly bongos?
10: That's really good.
4: How long can we keep this going?
10: It hurts. Starting to hurt. The next thing you know, I'm going to have to hook.
0: 2020. PMS. 2020.
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2: We did it. We made it all the way through the winter, and now we are here. Whoop, whoop, whoop, whoop. It is the first Sunday of the NFL season, and the schedule is absolutely loaded. We start at 1 o'clock in Cincinnati with the newly signed Baker Mayfield, the Tampa Bay Buccaneers, and the Cincinnati Bengals, who have been known to start the season slow. And will it happen again? Baker, you know, down Mike Evans. He's playing with the 49ers now, so they're going to rely on Chris Godwin and Emeka Egbuka, who might not be the healthiest heading into Sunday. Cincinnati, they got everybody back. They're ready to go. Joe Burrow's healthy. Jamar Chase, Chase Brown. Cincinnati at home, a 3.5-point favorite. High-scoring game. Neither of these teams really has a defense, but I do think Cincinnati will outlast Tampa Bay to get their first win of the season. 1 o'clock on Fox to the Motor City we go. The New Orleans Saints. Surprise team. Keep your eye on the Saints this year. They may make some noise, and hell, they might even win in Detroit on Sunday, taking on the Lions, who lost David Montgomery to the Houston Texans in the offseason. So the power part of their run game takes a bit of a hit, but they've still got all the same skill players. Amon-Ra St. Brown, Jameson Williams, Sam Laporta, Jahmyr Gibbs. But funny things happen in week one. Teams that don't, you know, aren't supposed to win, win. And the Saints are a touchdown underdog against the Lions on a Sunday. Will they win? No, I don't think so. Lions going to win at home, but the Saints, I think, do cover that 7-point spread. A lot of points for week one. Indoor, fast track, two offenses that can move. Lions get the win, but the Saints cover. 1 o'clock on CBS, the New York Jets and the Tennessee Titans. Robert Saleh, the new head coach of the Titans, who used to be the head coach of the New York Jets. Titans got a lot to prove. They were terrible last year with number one pick Cam Ward. And I don't know how much they improved in the offseason, but one team that did get a little bit better, who's usually the butt of every single joke of every single NFL conversation, is the New York Jets. Geno Smith will start at quarterback on Sunday. And I do think this is a spot where an underdog team picks up the win. Give me the Jets on the road. They are a 1.5 underdog, which means it's basically a pick 'em. So the Jets, I think, do have a better defense than Tennessee, and they've got some better skill position players with Garrett Wilson and Breece Hall. You'll see the debut of Cardale Tate, the wide receiver for the Tennessee Titans, but I think the Jets get the win here. 1 o'clock on CBS, the Baltimore Ravens and the Indianapolis Colts. Daniel Jones set to make his return as the quarterback for Indianapolis after suffering a season-ending injury last year. And the Ravens are back with a brand new head coach in Jesse Minter. And what will the team, what will the offense look like? Lamar Jackson said that he was not the healthiest last season, and that's why he did not run the ball as much. So I expect the Ravens to come out firing here. The Colts, you know, they got some good players. Jonathan Taylor is not the same running back that he used to be. So give me the Ravens on the road to get a win over Indianapolis. 1 o'clock on Fox down Acrisure Stadium. Aaron Rodgers begins his final season as an NFL quarterback. No matter what he's talking about on podcast, they're going to come to play football on Sunday, and they take on a Atlanta Falcons team who is already in duress, and the season has not even started yet. The quarterback that was supposed to start, down on the practice field yesterday. And in comes Cooper Rush, who I thought still played for the Dallas Cowboys. Apparently not. Apparently he's the Falcons quarterback now. Steelers are a 5.5-point favorite. They added Rico Dowdle in the offseason. Make the offense a little bit more dynamic. Give me the Steelers at home to start the season with a win. 1 o'clock on Fox. You got another one of these interesting games. The Chicago Bears, who seem to be the upstart team in the NFC. See if they can keep that momentum going. Take on the Carolina Panthers, who finished the season strong last year. Maybe there is some promise there for Bryce Young, and maybe the future does look a little bit brighter for the Carolina Panthers. I think this is a game that stays close late, but ultimately, give me the Chicago Bears to beat the Carolina Panthers. Bears are a 3-point favorite. I'm going to say somewhere around 24-20, 24-21, 23-20, somewhere inside that range, the Bears will get a win. 1 o'clock on CBS. The only team that's got it worse than the Falcons right now is the Cleveland Browns.
0: Browns.
2: They go to Jacksonville to take on the Jags, who are looking to make the playoffs for the in back-to-back years for the first time in franchise history. Jags are an 8.5-point favorite on Sunday at home. I do think they get the win, but as a play, the Browns could be a live dog at 8.5 points. Again, it's week one. You saw what's happened in these first two games. Low scoring, even though last night was 27-20 or 27-7, still a low scoring game. So Browns with the points, maybe you push it up to a 10.5, 11.5 a little bit. Give yourself a little cushion there. But give me Jacksonville at home. 1 o'clock on CBS, a Ross Tucker special.
0: That's right.
2: The Buffalo Bills and the Houston Texans. The Bills have not won in Houston since J.P. Lossman was the quarterback back in 2002. Does Josh Allen exercise the demons on Sunday? I don't think so. That Houston defense is one of the best defenses, if not the best defense in the league. And if C.J. Stroud can just play halfway decent football, the Texans should get a win. Nico Collins is back. Tank Dell is back after their injuries in the playoffs. All C.J. Stroud has to do is not put the ball on the ground or put it in the other defense's hands, and the Texans will get themselves a win as everybody's favorite football analyst. Ross Tucker is on the call for Bills and Texans, so give me Houston at home. Into the 4 o'clock window we go. You have got Miami and Vegas on Fox at 425. Dolphins are also in a pretty down bad situation. They added Malik Willis to replace Tua in the offseason. I don't know how much that's going to help. And the Raiders, they're now down tight end Brock Bowers, who had knee surgery and is out for week one of the season. It's going to be a dumpster for both of these teams all season long. But give me the Raiders at home in Vegas to pick up a win in week one. 425 on CBS, the NFC North rivalry of the Green Bay Packers and the Minnesota Vikings. I heard somebody say yesterday that the Vikings are going to be the surprise team this year. Have you ever watched Kyler Murray play football? I know he's got Justin Jefferson and Jordan Addison now. Definitely an upgrade at wide receiver since he had Larry Fitzgerald in Arizona. Green Bay, solid, could take a step back a little bit this year, but I do believe, actually, that the Packers are the better team here, and they will get a win over Minnesota on Sunday. 425 on Fox from Lincoln Financial Field. The carousel starts one more time, and at least this year, that clown A.J. Brown's not on the carousel. Eagles, Commanders from Lincoln Financial Field. Eagles come back with pretty much the same team they had last year. They have added some pieces, drafted Mekhi Lemon, got rid of A.J. Brown, another new offensive coordinator here. So see how long it takes Jalen Hurts to get things figured out here in week one. Great offensive line, top five defense in the league. Washington, you heard Ross talk about it yesterday. They don't have a great offensive line, which means Jaden Daniels is not going to have a lot of success this year.
0: Run for your life!
2: Run for your life! So giving the Eagles at home on Sunday. In the finals 425 game, the Arizona Cardinals and the Los Angeles Chargers. This is another situation where Arizona's probably not going to win the game, but they might cover the spread, which is the biggest of the weekend at 9.5 points. Again, a little too much for week one. I know, right? Arizona's not going to be the best. Chargers have their issues on the offensive line. So Arizona with the 9.5, you tease that up a little bit. Paired with Cleveland and New Orleans, you could probably put a little something together there when it comes to the spreads. But give me the Chargers at home to pick up their first win of the season. And 8:20 on NBC, the first edition of actual Sunday Night Football on NBC. The Dallas Cowboys and the New York Giants. The Giants come back with Jackson Dart, Cam Scadaboo, Odell Beckham is back on the team, and the Giants do have one of the better defenses in the National Football League. And this, my friends, is the upset of the week. Give me the New York Giants at home to beat the Dallas Cowboys week one of the season. This is going to be another high-scoring game. 47.5 points. It is the second highest total on the board behind Tampa and Cincinnati, which is set at 50.5. I do think you probably hit the over here. That 47 number is a little tough, though. It was 44. If it was 43 or 44, I'd feel a little bit better about that. Jackson Dart's going to be running around. Cam Scataboo's going to be running through people. And it's the Dallas Cowboys who always figure out how to make some sort of mistake to lose a game in an epic fashion.
0: Ouch.
2: Yeah, so give me the Giants at home to start the season off with a win. And then Monday Night Football. You've got the Denver Broncos and the Kansas City Chiefs. We can rebuild him. Patrick Mahomes is back under center for Kansas City. Denver, they'd have probably been in the Super Bowl had Bo Nix not celebrated or whatever he did to break his ankle. They would have whooped the Patriots and been in the Super Bowl. But it didn't work out that way. And I think the Chiefs come back with a little bit here, adding Super Bowl MVP Kenneth Walker III. Give me the Chiefs at home to pick up their first win of the season. The People's Picks, week one of the National Football League.
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1: We're going to welcome to the program now, friend of the program and listener for years, ladies and gentlemen, the People's Actress Stacey. Good morning to you.
2: Good morning, you guys. How's everybody doing?
1: Okay. It's a day, of course, a very big day. 25 years, a big day, of course. So, your story, 7 World Trade Center. You want to take everybody through it as it happened to you that day?
2: Cliff Notes version. I arrived at my office about 8:35. Was just kind of getting settled and thought I heard thunder, and it was so warm and sunny. I went to the window to see why I'm hearing thunder, and I didn't even get a sentence out of my mouth before I watched the first plane hit. My office faced the point of impact. The windows actually bowed inward. I didn't know glass could do that. And they ran around and told us to get out. People didn't know what was happening, of course. Everyone just assumed it was a horrible accident. By the time I stepped into our mezzanine, the second plane hit, they were trying to get us out quickly. I got down to the main lobby area, and a steel girder the size of a bus hit on the sidewalk right in front of the building, and the glass walls shattered. They sent us back through a rear garage to go out and head north. And I know the building was on fire at that point, and just from the moment the back door is flung open and the sun comes in, I have a blank period of just a few blocks. And the next thing I remember is finding a line for a payphone because you couldn't get a cell phone call out. And I got on that line and just stood there waiting because I needed to get a hold of my husband, who I knew would know what was happening because he was a journalist and worked on a news desk. So I wanted to make sure that he knew I was alive. And I was on that line for probably 40 minutes.
1: Payphone. Wow.
2: Yeah.
1: Wow.
2: Finally got my chance. And as I was speaking to my husband, the first tower started to pancake. And I dropped the phone. I said, I have to go. I have to go. And I dropped the phone. And he said, I didn't even hang the phone up. So unfortunately, he could hear everything that was going on in the background.
1: Ooh.
2: And I kind of just started moving, and we didn't have the debris cloud just yet, I turned and I saw it coming. And I came across a girl that was standing in the middle of the street just staring. And I grabbed her by her shoulders and I said, we have to go. And I turned her around.
1: Oh, my God.
2: And when I looked back, the cloud was like really close. And we all just took off running up the West Side Highway. And I ducked into a mechanic shop just as the cloud passed us. And we had already, all of us out there, you know, had all kinds of ash and stuff on our faces and in our hair and in our mouths and our eyes. And bless these mechanics, they brought us in. They took us to the sink so we could clean up. They gave us water. They took good care of us. And from there, once that passed and we came back out, we just trying to figure out how to get to my husband strategically. Okay, don't go near Madison Square Garden, that might be a target. Don't go near the main post office, that might be a target.
3: Stacey,
2: we had no idea.
3: If I may interrupt to ask a question, because I was watching another woman's firsthand account as well, and she doesn't tell the story often. She thought it was very important for this year. She was working for a small firm there and was able to escape. She talked about that exact same thing, which I don't think most of us would even consider not being involved. She was afraid. She went one direction and then was afraid to go over the bridge and wanted to get to a relative that was maybe as much as 10 miles away, but had to think about what could be another target. Oh, I don't think we've ever talked about that before.
1: Yeah.
2: Yep. Yeah, because no one knew what was happening. Yeah. We had gotten word about both the Pentagon and Shanksville. So, if, you know, it just feels like the world is ending. It literally felt like I was in Independence Day. It was just that kind of very surreal, what is happening. You know, F-16 scrambled and flying overhead, and we'd scream and duck when that happened because who knew? And it was crazy. And I hiked 70 blocks and 6 avenues to get to my husband.
1: Right? Wow.
3: That's why I wondered if you knew how far you had gone, because this woman was saying the same thing. She had to get to her family member that was across on the other side of town, eventually had to negotiate, okay, I think the bridge is okay, and then had to walk another 10 miles because there wasn't any other way to get there.
2: Yeah, because nothing was running. Yeah, they shut everything down because just no one knew, were they going to target the trains? Were they going to target the tunnels? You know, there was just so much sort of strategic and urgent critical thinking going on there.
1: Oh, God, that's my nightmare. That is my absolute, I mean, besides the nightmare, I don't know where I'm going. Like ever, Stacey, as you know.
3: But nobody did.
2: Stuck.
3: Yeah, right.
1: I can't imagine everybody else in the same boat. Holy cow. Wow. What a story. Thank you for sharing with us again.
2: Can I tell you one, if we have got a second? I just want to leave you with a really beautiful, positive memory. So I got online to try and get a ferry across to New Jersey just to get out of the city. And that line wrapped for 20 blocks. 3 times, and everyone was traumatized and exhausted and hot and sweaty and just wanted to feel safe and go home. And we're waiting, and I see this man and his 2 sons, who I think were about 7 and 9, pulling their red flyer wagon. You know, the old school kind.
1: Mm-hmm.
2: And the little boys were handing out roses to the women. And the dad was giving everyone a bottle of water. They just went and bought all the water they could find and were just handing it out to people. And aside from the horror, that's the thing that I remember most of that day that I like to keep with me. And I think about that man and those boys often and wonder where they are, how they are. Those boys would probably be in their 30s at this point.
1: Oh, wow.
2: Which is crazy, but it was just such a beautiful thing and such a hint of what we're capable of.
1: What a great point. What a great point. Thank you so much, Stacey.
2: Yeah.
1: All right, we'll talk to you soon.
2: I appreciate you guys having me on.
1: Absolutely. I know it's hard to share this every year. We can't thank you enough.
3: Thank you for doing this.
2: You got it. It's my pleasure.
1: All right, we'll talk to you soon.
2: Okay, thanks. Bye-bye.
1: There goes Stacey, the people's actress with her...
4: Somebody cutting onions or something? 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
3: She continues.
4: Bad.
3: She keeps in touch with us all the time. She's our based in New York. We talk to her every year. It never obviously gets any easier for her.
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1: Please welcome back to the program now, for the first time this season since the draft, everyone's favorite football analyst. Of course, you can follow him all over social media, at Ross Tucker NFL. Princeton grad, NFL offensive lineman, played through the whistle, has been on this program since 2008. Ladies and gentlemen, welcome back, Ross Tucker, to the program!
2: What's up, everybody? How
3: What's
2: are you?
3: Up, man?
1: There he is. It's a big year for you. A lot of changes in the landscape of broadcasting over at CBS, and congratulations are in order.
4: Yes.
2: Thank you. Yeah, very, very excited. I was excited when I found out I was going to be calling an NFL game every Sunday. A little sad, to be honest with you, that I'm done with college.
1: Right.
2: I think 2007, when I hurt my neck with the Redskins and I was on IR, I started doing the Princeton games on the radio and then my alma mater, and then that led to doing some Ivy League games on TV that year. So really, for the last 19 seasons, I guess, I've done at least a handful of college games and a lot of times a lot of college games, but I guess these are growing pains. That's behind me now. And certainly really, really excited to work with Ian Eagle.
1: Yeah.
2: You know,

0: that's one of the big advantages of working for Westwood One on the radio side and calling as many radio games as I do, is I've done a bunch of games with Kevin Harlan on Monday nights, and I've done even more games over the years with Ian Eagle on Thursday nights, as well as, you know, holidays like a Thanksgiving or a Christmas, and then playoff games. So Ian, who I think is as good as anybody's ever been, I don't think that's hyperbole, he and I have done over 20 games together. So I'm so excited that more people are going to get a chance to hear what that sounds like.
1: Yes.
2: Ross, what game are you on this weekend?
0: You know, I guess I'm biased, but I think I have the game of the day. Certainly, I think I have the best 1 o'clock game. It's the Buffalo Bills at the Houston Texans. You know, two teams that went to the divisional round last year, two teams that very much have Super Bowl aspirations. Both of their teams are talking about how this is sort of an AFC championship-type game. You know, Will Anderson, the star player for the Texans, was saying that. So I will be flying down to Houston later today, which I greatly enjoy the barbecue food down there, Vince. So you can appreciate that. So, yeah, man, I've got Bills, Texans. It's interesting because I think it's going, you know, I don't know if you've ever looked at these, Nipsey. Vince, you probably do. But they have a map of which cities and which towns are getting which games, you know? And so for those of you that aren't familiar, you know, the games are sort of regionalized. So like last year, if I did the Saints and the Jets, that was going to be on TV in Louisiana and Mississippi and parts of Alabama and then, you know, New York City and that region. Well, you know, this game on Sunday, Bills Texans, is going to a large portion of the country. Unfortunately, I don't think it'll be on in Harrisburg. I think you guys will probably get the Ravens Colts. So I don't think it'll be on everybody's CBS affiliate here. But like in Philly, they will get it. It's kind of weird how that works.
1: But don't we know it? In the area we're in, Vince, back me up on this.
2: Yeah, those maps that Ross is talking about.
1: Yeah, we know them.
2: If you look at them, the way they are cut sometimes, it looks like they're trying to gerrymander the football viewing.
1: I'm telling you. So looks like you're gonna have the Buffalo game. So we'll talk about Baltimore in a second. Before we get into the pro stuff, Michigan, Western Michigan. Got to ask your thoughts on that. Maybe you got out of college at the right time, Ross. Maybe it was the right time.
0: Well, that was really, really unfortunate. You know, two thoughts. One is I would say I thought the Big Ten. Now it'll never make sense if they truly are saying that the clocks aren't synced up. That doesn't make sense. And if that's the case, you got to go with the clock. Everybody can see. you know, they released the audio tapes of their conversation and how it went down. And because of that, I can live with that level of transparency, which, by the way, was a great example of why it would be so good if you did that in real time. Because people would not have been nearly as up in arms if we all heard them kind of going through watched them going through the video and saying, okay, yeah, he touches it. There's still 1 second on the clock. I think people would have handled it much, much better in that regard. That's number one. The other thing I would say, look, I feel horrible for the Western Michigan kids, because that would have been the type of thing that you carry with you the rest of your life. That would have been a bonding thing that you talk about with your friend. Remember when we went to Michigan and we beat the Wolverines? Like, you know, I still think about, you know, beating Governor Mifflin my junior year of high school, or beating Yale my senior year of college. Like, there's certain wins that just stay with you forever. I will say this, though. Don't let them complete a Hail Mary for a touchdown to win the game. You know, like, don't let the guy catch the pass on the next throw, too. You know, there is some personal responsibility and accountability. It's not like the refs gave the Michigan the touchdown and the win. They just gave him another chance.
1: Hmm. That's a good point, too.
2: Ross, if the shoe is on the other foot, do you think Western Michigan gets a second put back on the clock and they get a second chance at a Hail Mary?
0: I do. Okay. Yeah, I do. Based on the process and based on that tape and watching that tape, I do. I mean, I don't think it had anything to do with who. I think they thought that the Western Michigan guy touched it while there was still 1 second on the clock.
3: All right. And there you have that.
2: That's an answer.
1: To the pros we go. Ross, let's talk about predictions for the season first. How do you think the Birds are going to do? Let's start right there.
0: I think they're going to have a good season. Yeah, I mean, listen, I think they pretty clearly have a top five offensive line and a top five defense. That's a really nice combo. That is a really nice combo. It's hard to be bad if you have a top five offensive line, top five defense. I do think that there will be some growing pains with the new offense. And I think the defense is going to have to carry them early. They'll probably lose some games early that they might not otherwise lose later in the year. But I think that they're probably around 11-6. Great chance to win the division again. The key will really be, hopefully they can be firing on all cylinders with this new offense as they get into the playoffs, which I think they will.
1: Playing Washington, what do you think Washington's chances are this season? Same division, and that's their first game.
0: You know, it's already not looking good for them. You know, their best offensive lineman by far is Laramie Tunsil. He's out maybe for the year with an injury. Their best corner is Trey Amos. He won't play against the Eagles on Sunday. So these are not good things, you know, to be missing guys like this already. And if they can keep Jaden Daniels healthy, you know, maybe he with McLaurin and Stephon Diggs can rekindle the magic. I think they're probably not as good as they were 2 years ago and not as bad as they were last year. They're probably somewhere in the middle with like 7 wins.
1: All right, Baltimore. Let's talk about the Ravens.
0: Ravens are super interesting to me because everybody is, you know, they have a, for those of you that like to bet on games, I have a very popular betting podcast. It's the Even Money Betting Podcast. We actually do it twice a week, so you can listen to it or you can watch it, youtube.com/RossTuckerNFL. But the Ravens have the second highest season win total in the NFL by the sports books. What does that mean? That means they're projected right after the Rams to be basically the second best team in the NFL. That seems pretty extreme to me with the changes they've had, with a first-time play caller on offense. You know, I think the Ravens have a great chance to win 9, 10, maybe 11 games, but their season win total is 11.5, so I would be taking the under on that. I think they're more likely to win 10 or 11 than they are 12 or 13.
1: Okay, and let's talk about Pittsburgh and the Steelers.
0: You know, it kind of feels like every other year for the Steelers. I mean, it feels like if things go really well, they could win 10 games. If things don't go well, they could win 7 games. Most likely is they win 8 or 9, and Steelers fans everywhere remain very frustrated because they're sort of stuck in this middle area, this purgatory, and they're not any closer to identifying a potential long-term answer at the quarterback position.
1: Still.
2: Ross, give me one surprise team, a team that you think is under the radar right now that has a great shot to make the playoffs.
0: Oh, you're going to like this, Ben. Although this isn't, wait a minute, hold on a second. You have family in New Orleans, but you're a Falcons fan.
2: Correct. And please don't even say that my team has any chance of making the playoffs because they don't.
0: No, they don't.
2: The New Orleans Saints do. Yeah.
0: Yeah. I actually picked on the Ross Tucker Football Podcast, I picked the Saints to win the NFC South. I'm a believer in Tyler Shuck. I'm a believer in what I saw from the Saints at the end of last year. And look, I'm not that high on the Falcons or the Panthers. I think it's the Saints and the Bucks, and I wouldn't be surprised if the Saints win it. They're kind of my under-the-radar team.
1: Bob asks your everyman question, Ross. Are teams using AI at all? Are there restrictions regarding using it? Can they use it to analyze? Can you use it to analyze another team, make plays, etc.? From our friend Bob S.
0: Yes, I think everybody's using AI, and I think in particular the teams are using AI a lot.
1: Really?
0: Okay. Yeah, you know, there's a lot of different ways. First of all, it's a tremendous information gatherer. So anything that they want to know about tendencies of the officials for the game. You know, like I'm doing the Bills-Texans game, as we talked about. The official for that one, Alex Moore, his crew called by far the most penalties per game last year. So that's something you have to tell your players and they have to be aware of. And then in particular, which penalties did they call the most? So that your guys are cognizant of it. So anything where you're trying to gather information, it just saves a lot of time as opposed to trying to figure that stuff in manually.
1: 9/11, where were you, Ross?
0: Good question. That's actually a wild story. I had just made the Redskins, and I was in Northern Virginia, and we had played our first game Sunday, and then it was a Tuesday, so that's our off day. So I actually was sleeping in, and then I think the door, and somebody knocked on the door, and it was the cable guy. I had just moved into an apartment the day before. They paid for a hotel for the first week, but then you need to move into an apartment. So I moved into an apartment on September 10th. Cable guy was coming September 11th. He comes in. I don't have TV. So he comes in, hooks up. He's like, did you hear what happened? I said, no. He said, a plane just ran in to the World Trade Center. So he hooks up my cable.
1: What?
0: And I just sat there.
1: Oh, my God.
0: With the cable guy. We sat there on the couch for 2 hours, me and the cable guy, watching it.
1: Oh, my God.
0: Keep in mind, my girlfriend, who's now my wife, we had only seen each other 3 or 4 times at that point. We met at the very end of senior year. I knew it was her first day of work in New York City, and I knew she was working on Wall Street, but I didn't exactly know where. So this is happening. We both just got cell phones really for the first time. I'm calling it saying circuits are busy, blah, blah, blah. Well, she was in the building that day.
1: Wow.
0: She was in, she took the train into one of the, whichever one where the train was. She was there till like 8:45. And then her office was across the street. So she was there when the first, when the first plane hit. And then something else happened. Maybe the second plane hit. And I think they had said on the announcer, everything's okay. And her boss said, nope, call your parents, tell them you're okay, and get out of here. And I think she basically ran to the Hudson River, and they ended up having boats, and she got on a boat because she was living in Hoboken.
1: Right.
0: And
1: wow.
0: Got a boat over to Hoboken. And her dad had a friend in New Jersey who I think more or less drove on sidewalks and around closed roads to pick up my wife and bring her back to Pennsylvania immediately.
1: Wow. Holy. What a story. Ross Tucker, you can follow him all over social media at Ross Tucker NFL. Congratulations on everything, and we'll talk to you next week, my friend.
0: Sounds great. See you guys. Thank you so much. Go, you.
1: Go, man. There he goes. What a crazy story.
2: Yeah.
1: Sat there with the cable guy.
2: Cable guy.
1: What? Like, wow.
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2: Want to take this opportunity now to give a shout out and a thank you to the H.L. Bowman Bowmen who were at my house the last week putting in that new heater.
3: When Nips was in need, there was just one man.
2: Well, instead of the Bowman, I needed Bowmen.
4: You need the Bowmen.
2: And lots of them.
3: When the people's DJ had no heat and nowhere to go, one man fighting for truth and justice.
2: And just a little heat, for goodness sakes. You don't know how cold your house is till you turn the heat off. Honest to God.
4: Till you have no heat.
2: As great as my house is in the summer of, like, kind of keeping it cool, I have one of those houses that's kind of cooler in the summer. Yeah. Oh, just the opposite in the winter, man. The dollar signs go right out the window.
4: Just flying right out those cracks in the window.
2: Right out the window, just like the commercial, just go right out the window. So I want to shout out to the great Bowmen, Mike, Nate, James, Alex, Michael, Brian, and Wayne the finance guy.
4: Okay.
2: Who's the most important person in all of this? Wayne the finance guy. But this is kind of like, remember when Dave Letterman had his heart attack and then he came back on the air and he thanked all his doctors? He had them all on. This is my version of
4: this.
2: This
4: is your version. Okay.
2: So thank you, Mike, Nate, James, Alex, Michael, Brian, and Wayne, the H.L. Bowman Bowmen. And I told you guys for years, you always thought, Nips, you're being cheap. You're being thrifty with this heater. It's, you know, why are you trying to pinch pennies and be cheap and not get a new heater? This is why. It's tough putting in something brand new into a sea of old stuff. You understand that concept?
4: I get it. I'm sure, you know, they're not still making boilers for houses that were made in the 50s, you know?
2: And it's the one we had was, it was so old, too. I think it was, I'm not even sure how old it was. But the funny thing about service repair folks, and they were all those things. They put little things over their shoes.
4: Little booties.
2: Absolutely. Quiet, no problems. But what do I do? And what do we do as, like, the people who are calling for the service? Like, what do I do once the H.L. Bowman Bowmen get there? I had my flashlight. And, like, what am I supposed to wait in the room with them, Vince?
4: Well, no,
2: am I supposed to be downstairs while they work on the heater with my flashlight? I don't think they want that. But they do need me at now and then to ask me questions. So what do I do in that scenario? Oh, I felt like I was so in the way.
4: You just got to be available. You got to be available for them. You don't know. What do you know about replacing a boiler?
2: I can help. I'm very helpful.
4: But, again, what do you know about replacing heating systems?
2: Not a thing, no.
4: What are you going to do, hold the flashlight for him?
2: And I always have my flashlight ready, too. Like, if the plumber's there, the electrician, I'm always ready, as if they're going to go, Nips, we need you!
4: It is an awkward spot, because, you know, someone's in your house, and they're doing work, and you feel like you just need to keep an eye on it, just to, you know.
2: Yeah, I did not know where to go. I didn't know whether to go upstairs and hide. Like in the bedroom? Because then they'll have to come.
5: Hello? Excuse me? Is anybody up there?
6: Mr. Sagramone?
2: And I didn't want to fall asleep.
4: Oh, that...
2: What do I do then?
4: Yeah, you especially. Yeah, I wouldn't...
2: So, I mean, what do I do then?
4: You just sit on the couch and you... Yeah, you just sit there, I guess.
2: And they go in and out of the house and you get a little head nod like it's a...
4: A little bit of the head nod.
2: I didn't know...
4: Yep. Mm-hmm.
2: How's it going down there, huh?
4: Mm-hmm.
2: Pretty good?
4: Everything looking good, guys?
2: Nips, that would be that's my dream come true.
4: Now, since it was...
2: Nips, we need you.
4: Now, since it was the winter time, did you offer them any sort of hot beverage?
2: See, that's the thing. I didn't. I didn't offer anything.
4: Because if it was the summertime, you know, you could have offered them a nice cool glass of water or lemonade.
2: Yeah. I didn't really have anything. And I don't have bottles of water either, too. So I'd have to be like, hey, either they get the Penn State plastic cups or, like, am I giving them glasses? Are they in the kitchen?
4: Making them sandwiches?
2: I felt like I needed to, you know.
4: Is it time for your boys' lunch break yet? I got a couple fine bologna sandwiches with your names on them.
2: I'm up here if you need me, guys. I got my flashlight in case you need me.
4: Like they don't have 9 million flashlights. Now, did they have to take this thing apart piece by piece to get it out?
2: Yeah. And it wasn't taken away. No, it is there.
4: And the old boiler's still at your house?
2: It's still there. And I will be making an appointment for scrap to come get it.
4: Interesting.
2: Yeah, right? So, thank you for all they did. Clients of a great partners of ours on the program,
4: but okay.
2: Advertisers of ours for a long, long time.
4: Here you go, 880. As an arborist that's been to thousands of homes, as the homeowner, you're responsible to let us know what you need and to pay the bill. You hired professionals, let us do our
2: job.
4: That's
2: right, stay out of the way, nips. Hey, what are you doing over there?
6: So in case I gotta fix it in the future, what's that right there? Well, if I bang on it with a wrench, is that gonna...
2: Yeah. The new one's perfect, too, because it's full of technology that I have no idea what to do with.
4: Perfect.
2: I cannot touch it or fiddle with it as I would the old heater. Just like a Christmas tree, the old man cursing at it downstairs.
4: Now, this one, you don't gotta feed this one water, do you?
2: It does it on its own. All automatic. What I had was what they call a boiler. It's based on steam heat.
4: Correct.
2: So they put a brand new steam boiler in the middle of all these pipes from the beginning of time. Like, it's crazy, but it works wonderfully now. But back in the day when you had elementary school, there was remember the boiler room?
4: The boiler room, yeah.
2: And when the boiler didn't work, they canceled school because it takes hours for that to get warm again.
4: Yeah. The boiler room.
2: The long national nightmare is over.
4: It's over, folks.
2: The long national nightmare is over.
4: Do you feel like a new heater. You feel like the heat's stronger now? Or?
2: Oh, yes.
4: Yeah?
2: Definitely. I definitely feel like it's stronger. Yeah. And they changed the hot water. Excuse me. They changed the water heater as well.
7: Of course you did, if you would think it was a hot water heater. What a dope.
2: No, but I was smart enough to get professionals. I'm not getting someone to put it in. Get a friend of mine. No, we're not doing that.
4: Here's a question to follow up on that. Would you rather have a guy or be the guy?
2: Have a guy.
4: You think so? Yeah.
2: Mm-hmm.
4: Yeah. Being the guy could be a little too much responsibility, and then everybody starts taking advantage of you.
2: No, I don't want to be the guy.
4: No, you got to have a guy.
2: Love having a guy.
4: Would you rather have a guy or... Nah, never mind.
2: Be married to a guy? My wife is very talented, can do a lot of different things also. And, you know, I always get this rap of being not handy either. You know that I've hooked this station up. Let's not pretend that Nips doesn't know anything.
4: He is a different kind of handy.
2: I can do any kind of audio thing you could ever wish for. But no, I'm not an HVAC expert, as I did not go to school for that.
4: Never claimed to be an HVAC expert.
2: If things were different and my school was different, I'd probably be the funny electrician.
4: I thought you were supposed to be the funny history teacher.
2: Hell no. No, I would have been on the path of doing something like that.
4: Maybe that's right. Then maybe that's what you could do for a second career. Go to a trade school.
2: That's great.
4: And learn all the stuff that, you know, you've been teased about for all these years.
2: Hey, Vince! Hey, Vince! Looking to do a career change!
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1: Nips, we all saw you running. Stay behind the desk as a disc jockey. You're not an athlete, 3-4-8.
2: No, listen, we got something. I'm already getting
1: everybody
2: ready for
1: else's
2: skills,
1: ass sir. Is bad. How come? Why is this person keep coming into the text club?
3: Who?
1: Don't you have special toys to get rid of people who constantly say mean things to me?
4: Well, I don't think this is a constant one. It's just
1: this person who's mean to me. Oh, this person likes when I get fired up. My bad. No. You're good. You're
4: yeah,
1: just,
4: you got to keep them.
1: Yeah, you're just trying to push my buttons. You're not really an a-hole. Okay, gotcha.
4: And then,
1: okay.
4: Well, you've got 649. The race at Rockfest did happen. I recorded it on my phone from Big Daddy Rich.
1: I'm more of an athlete than 95% of the people listening right now.
4: Do you think so?
1: I know so. I don't think so. I know so.
4: We should do like a pros versus Joes.
1: 95% of all of you. Look at yourself in your rearview mirror now. Yep, I'm better than you.
4: And you compete against the
1: I
4: listeners.
1: I will kick your ass.
4: In athletic
1: you
4: competitions.
1: You name it. Please. Please. I don't... Oh, you know, you played college... Well, you didn't play college sports, right?
4: No.
1: I mean, I was a college athlete. I don't, you know, I don't lean on it. Please.
4: Oh, I don't lean on it.
1: What? I mean, my team's gone. Well, how, you know, how much can you...
4: He's just memorializing.
1: That's all right. It's all good. But it's 95%, and that's the truth. I'm sorry. You know I'm right, Vince. You can agree with me. It's okay. I know it's against the script, but you can agree with me.
4: What would your sport of choice be?
1: It don't matter. 95% of the listeners I'm more athletic than. 95%. You got a big grin on your face, so I know I'm going in the right direction.
4: We should post that on the official page. Do you think you're a better athlete than Nips?
1: Don't, because it's just going to get mean. It's not going to be fun, because no one understands comedy. So don't bomb. No.
4: I'd like to see you go in like a pros versus Joe style situation.
1: Play? We play one-on-one?
4: Whatever you want. I mean,
1: you want to throw footballs through a tire? I'll whip all your asses.
4: Trying to think what else we could do. Always bring back.
1: Anything but golf.
4: anything but a long drive competition. Anything but golf.
5: Are you going to start ruling things out? Are we going to start that usual turn?
1: No. I have to lose, so we got to make it so it happens. So pick golf.
5: How about bowling? Somebody's already on the bowl.
1: I can bowl too. Not as good as I would know. We have a couple big time bowlers, but I can bowl. Absolutely, I can. 95%. I defend it.
5: Somebody wants a game of 1-on-1.
1: Okay. Sure. We have another concert coming up, Jeff.
4: Then he can play 1-on-1.
1: Maybe we can set up a hoop in front of the stage this time.
4: Not on the outside.
1: It'd be me. Brent, Gannon, take it.
5: Not me, Nipsey. I'll do a 1-on-1, a 1v1 in basketball or Oklahoma drill any day. $50 to challenge Nips. I'm ready.
1: All right. Go back to work.
4: I'm 50.
1: They're waiting for you at work. Go back inside.
5: The money's coming.
1: Go back inside.
4: Put the cigarette down. Go back inside.
1: Go back inside.
5: The words pay for play aren't far behind.
1: Mm-mm. You all talk such a big game.
5: Should you have them put their money in it?
1: They can do whatever they want. Whatever you guys want to do. I said what I said.
5: Steph with the PH said that you're a way better athlete than her.
1: Steph with the PH is very smart. I like that PH. I said what I said.
4: America. He stands by it.
1: I stand by it. 95%.
5: I'm 57. I would challenge Nips to 5 events of his choice.
1: I know.
5: Mike and Edwards.
1: I know. It's impossible to think I might be better than you. I know. If why not? Sure.
5: I don't know if that's the Mike I know or not, but he's a pretty good bicycle rider.
1: Of course
5: rider.
1: He is. Absolutely. Here's the text. A guy's 78 years old.
5: Strongman competition.
4: It says he can beat Nibs in an arm wrestling contest.
1: Uh-huh. Everybody's smarter, better. It. Sure. I know it. You're right. That's right.
5: So then what?
1: But I stood in the studio. I caught footballs that Ross Tucker was shooting out of that machine. I guess we forgot about that.
5: Well, I thought you were going through the wall.
1: No, I guess we forgot about that. I guess that didn't come up. And the fact that this 53-year-old raced in 90-degree weather at a rock concert. Like an a-hole. If you were my friends, you would have stopped us. All of you would have stopped
5: us. I can't do a thing.
1: I know. No one ever can.
5: Hey, guys, I don't think that's a great idea.
1: It's a horrible idea. Did you want to hear us talk about the ticket number one more time, or do you want to hear about something else?
5: Do you really want to challenge or not? Do you just want to yell about it and we put it away, or we? You
1: no, this is good stuff. Why are you turning it bad?
5: I'm not.
1: This is hilarious.
5: What do you want to do here?
1: Are you done with? I definitely do entertain because I want to go home. Are you good?
4: Sure, I can be done. Yeah.
1: Okay. All right. The People's Morning Show on 105.7.
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1: 8:38 in the morning. Here we go. Take it away, Vince.
2: Oh, my goodness.
1: Whoop! We're back! Whoop! Whoop! Whoop! Whoop! Whoop!
2: All right, the 2026 NFL season starts tonight with a Super Bowl rematch, but who will be playing in Super Bowl 61 come Valentine's Day of 2027? That's the day of the Super Bowl this year, so plan accordingly. And we will start in the AFC East, where, you know, eventually it's got to happen sometime for the Buffalo Bills. So give me the Bills to win the AFC East. What stops the Bills from winning the Super Bowl? Well, just the fact that they're the Buffalo Bills, and they just don't have a whole lot of luck when it comes to lifting that Lombardi Trophy. And in the worst possible moment, at the worst possible time, Josh Allen is more than likely to throw the worst possible pass that you've ever seen in your life that results in a turnover that ends the game. We've seen it multiple times before. Now, though, he does have a new weapon this season. DJ Moore comes over from the Chicago Bears, so gives the Bills a legitimate deep threat, which might just lead them to a Super Bowl. In the NFC, in the AFC South, give me the Houston Texans. Their defense is phenomenal, and that's their strong point this year. Their weak point, though, is their quarterback, C.J. Stroud. You saw how he played in the playoffs last year, even when they beat the Steelers in that playoff game, putting the ball on the ground multiple times, but still being able to win the football game. So if C.J. Stroud can just be a little bit better and more like rookie year C.J. Stroud, maybe that gets the Texans over the hump. In the AFC North, I do believe it is a bounce-back year. Give me Joe Burrow and the Cincinnati Bengals to win the AFC North. If not now, when for Cincinnati? And their biggest deter is their health. They never seem to stay healthy, whether it's Joe Burrow, whether it's Ja'Marr Chase, whether it's one of their running backs. But they do have everybody back healthy now, and that's the great, you want a great way to start the season. And if you're Cincinnati, you cannot afford another slow start to the regular season. So this Sunday against Tampa Bay, very important in the direction of Cincinnati's season. And we left them out last year, but this year we're going to put them back in with a bionically repaired ACL. Give me Patrick Mahomes and the Kansas City Chiefs. To win the AFC West. So the division winners we've got in the AFC are Cincinnati, Houston, Buffalo, and Kansas City. The three wild card teams from the AFC. One will be Lamar Jackson and the Baltimore Ravens. Lamar's back healthy, little dinged up last year. That's why he didn't run as much. Ravens come back with the usual Ravens defense that they've got and see if Derrick Henry can continue his charge and probably be one of the best running backs in the NFL. Another team that I'm very high on, but they've got a tough schedule, is the Jacksonville Jaguars. They are looking to make the playoffs in back-to-back years for the first time in franchise history.
1: You think your team's got it bad?
2: But because of their success last year, they now play one of the toughest schedules in the NFL. Another one of those stepping stone years for Trevor Lawrence. Is this finally the year? Last year looked pretty good. Can he now be one of the top five quarterbacks in the NFL? Another thing that I missed with the Ravens is their whole kicking situation. Tyler Loop, their kicker, does not look very good. And you don't want to have kicking problems as you're going into the season.
1: Week one!
2: And they got a new head coach. So keep an eye on that for Baltimore. And the final team that I think will make the playoffs from the AFC is the Denver Broncos. The Broncos were a Bo Nix broken ankle away from being in the Super Bowl against the Seahawks last year. They have one of the better defenses in the NFL. It will just be how healthy can Bo Nix stay all season long and how healthy is that surgically repaired ankle. Now we go over to the NFC. The team that I lead off with is one who I said a couple of weeks ago I didn't even think was going to make the playoffs because they won too many one-score games last season. After seeing the offseason narrative, what they've done, what they've added, give me the Chicago Bears to win the NFC North. Think it's going to be a down year for Green Bay, especially if they don't have Josh Jacobs. And we already see Detroit regressing a little bit. They lost David Montgomery to Houston in the offseason. He could prove big for the Texans as they go down the stretch. So give me the Bears, Caleb Williams, and those crazy finishes from last year to win the division. NFC South, there's not much conversation to be had here. Panthers will probably be a little bit better. Saints will probably be a little bit better. Falcons are going to be terrible. So give me Baker Mayfield and the Tampa Bay Buccaneers to win the NFC South. Though I do think Tyler Shuck, Chris Olave, and Travis Etienne Jr. for the New Orleans Saints keep things interesting as the season goes on. NFC East. All I keep hearing about is, oh, the Cowboys are going to win the division. Cowboys are going to win the division.
1: No.
2: Are the Cowboys actually going to win the division?
1: No.
2: Hell no. They will not. Give me the Philadelphia Eagles top the NFC East. Jalen Hurts, no A.J. Brown distraction. Saquon Barkley, maybe a takeoff year for Devontae Smith. And always keep your eye on Dallas Goedert, who sneak up and bite you in the ass when you least expect it. Rookie Mekhi Lemon, Hollywood Brown, the guy they added from the Packers. So after losing A.J. Brown, they replaced a little bit. But the lack of wide receiver depth does scare me with the Eagles. And they are playing with an aging offensive line. So just keep that in mind, too. And the NFC West, I don't know how you pick against the Los Angeles Rams. They already had a great offense. Now they add Myles Garrett. They get Aaron Donald back in the fold. That is going to be one tough team to beat. But are the expectations too high for the Rams as we go into the season? So expectations could be their downfall. Now we go to the three wild card teams. Give me those Dallas Cowboys. They're healthier this year. If Dak Prescott can stay healthy, he is one of the better quarterbacks in the National Football League. And they got a lot of playmakers at the skill positions. CeeDee Lamb, George Pickens, Javonte Williams. Added rookie defensive back from Ohio State, Caleb Downs, who I think could be the defensive rookie of the year. So I do think the Cowboys make the playoffs. I also think the Super Bowl champion Seattle Seahawks make the playoffs as a wild card team. You always got to worry about the Super Bowl hangover, but when you got a defense like Seattle, I don't really know if there's that much to worry about. So give me the Seahawks. And the final wild card team from the NFC will be the Detroit Lions. Even though they've lost a couple, I still think they have enough firepower to get it done and get themselves into the playoffs. Now, I want to give you some sleeper teams to keep your eye on as as the NFL season goes on. So in the AFC, I do think the Pittsburgh Steelers are a sleeper team just because it's Aaron Rodgers' final season. There's going to be some sort of magic there. Do they just have the rest of the roster filled out to make some sort of run, or is this just going to be another ho-hum Mike McCarthy, Mike Tomlin, same guy, 8-9, 9-8 type season where the Steelers barely miss or they barely get into the playoffs? So keep your eye on the Steelers. Keep your eye on the Chargers as well. They got some trouble up front on the offensive line, so see if Justin Herbert can stay standing up. And the Patriots, I think they're going to regress. They had a very easy schedule last year, but they do add A.J. Brown. So the Patriots may make some noise. Steelers, Chargers, and Patriots will find themselves in that in the hunt category at one point. And then in the NFC, I mentioned the New Orleans Saints already. Keep your eye on them as a sleeper team. San Francisco's always there, but how will injuries affect that team like they do every single season? And even though they might have a down year, keep your eye on the Green Bay Packers. Those will be the teams that will be in the hunt in the NFC. AFC Championship game. I do this every single year. I just go right ahead and I put the Buffalo Bills in the AFC Championship game. And I did it one more time. AFC Championship game, Buffalo Bills and Denver Broncos.
1: Oh!
2: In the NFC Championship game, I did the same thing. Went right down and I wrote the Rams down because it just felt like the right thing to do. And the team that will be taking on the Rams in the NFC Championship is the team that I said wasn't even going to make the playoffs. The Chicago Bears, with their wide receivers, their tight end Colston Loveland, DeAndre Swift, Kyle Manungai, halfway decent defense, think the Bears are maybe that upstart team in the NFC like we see every couple of years. They are on that, you know, trajectory right now.
3: Yeah.
2: They get in. Next year, they go deep, kind of like what the Lions have been doing the last past couple of years. Oh, wait. Ben Johnson, the Bears head coach, used to be the Lions offensive coordinator. Now, Super Bowl 61, February 14th, 2027, live from Los Angeles. Who will it be? I couldn't do it. I couldn't pick the Buffalo Bills. I picked my Super Bowl prediction last year was Bills and Eagles. Way off. I hit like over half of the playoff teams last year, but was out on the Super Bowl. So this year, little random, kind of not, little expected. So Super Bowl 61 in Los Angeles will be the Denver Broncos.
3: Oh!
2: And the Los Angeles Rams.
3: Wow.
2: Playing in yet another home Super Bowl. And give me the Rams to be the Super Bowl champion. There is just too much going on with the Rams to argue with. Puka Nacua, Davante Adams, the 9 million running backs that they have, good offensive line, and then the defense speaks for itself. If you've watched any of those videos of Myles Garrett learning how to hit harder, why wouldn't you pick the Rams to win the Super Bowl? So that's it. When I travel out to Los Angeles in February, we will be covering a Denver Broncos and a Los Angeles Rams Super Bowl. The people's picks. The 2026 NFL season.
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0: worst of the worst.
1: Just when I thought I was totally done and never wanted anything to do with college again since I'm done and it was over. I never thought I'd want anything to do with college again, Vince, until I discovered something recently. Thanks to Rush Week. And that is these wonderful sorority videos and these reels, these quick reels that are coming through of dancing and everything else. What is going on out there?
2: I don't know, but apparently you're meant to be in a sorority.
1: I should have been in a sorority. I really think I should have. I would have been great at that. I have friends, which would be great.
2: Yep.
1: Automatic friends.
2: Automatic.
1: They have to like me.
2: Not necessarily.
1: No, not necessarily. But what is going on out there? There's Rush coaches now. There's services.
2: Yeah.
1: Crazy.
2: These people in the South. Take this.
1: It's mostly
2: mainly the SEC. Yes,
1: that's what I see the most of. I see a lot of Bama,
2: your Bamas, your Floridas, your University of Georgia, South Carolina, LSU. Those schools are where Greek life is really taken very, very seriously because in the South, a lot of things, and kind of like the rest of the country, a lot of things are done with handshakes and who you know. And some parents know that the best way for their kid to get everything and every possible privilege they can out of life is to join a fraternity or a sorority when they go to college. That's why these parents hire these Rush coaches and all this stuff.
1: Rush coach.
2: Yeah.
1: The big money, too. Big money.
2: Oh, I'm sure. I don't know how you coach someone to get accepted to a sorority, but... All right.
1: What did it say?
2: You scammed somebody, so.
1: Some of the features were clean up their social media, help with the stress of Rush Week, with counseling, like, you know, getting the person through it, outfit suggestions. But, yeah, the most shocking thing is that there's 50 to 100 women that look exactly the same.
2: Exactly the same.
1: That is unbelievable. Where did they all come from? Does this set you up for a life of success?
2: It's supposed to, I guess.
1: No, Millersville, you know, had a Greek system. But I didn't really get involved in it. I hung out with the kids who were in the Greek system.
2: Yeah.
1: I used them for their parties. But I certainly didn't join any kind of group. But I was an athlete, too. And when you're an athlete, that's kind of your own group anyway. For the most part.
2: Yeah.
1: Mm-mm-mm. I think as Groucho said, I don't want to be in any club that wants me as a member. I agree with that. So what quiz do you have
2: all
1: there?
2: All right, so I found a BuzzFeed quiz yesterday, which is titled, Which Sorority Do You Really Belong In?
1: Good.
2: Okay, so I've got a set of questions for you here, and I guess it's going to determine what sorority you'll be rushing this fall semester.
1: Now, this is a big deal. I don't want to make a hasty decision. What if I don't like the broads I'm with?
2: Well, listen, as your Rush coach... We're going to help you get through this. And, you know, maybe if you don't rush and get accepted this semester, we can always try again. All right.
1: What if I can't dance? What happens then?
2: Oh, well, they just put you in the back at the top of the staircase.
1: So I could be in the back holding my phone and the light on the phone.
2: Yeah, sure. Why not?
1: The flashlight on.
2: Yeah.
1: Okay. Then
2: you'd be one of those girls.
1: I do love it, though. All shapes and sizes anymore. That is the beautiful thing about these sororities. All shapes and sizes. I love it, love it, love it.
2: All right, so are you ready?
1: I'm ready.
2: All right, the first question is, pick your favorite color.
1: Oh.
2: You've got pink, blue, black, red, green, or purple.
1: My favorite color is black.
2: Okay. First question answered. So, now we're getting in it. Now we get into it.
1: Into the weeds.
2: Pick a philanthropic cause.
1: Philanthropic.
2: Philanthropic cause to support. Will you be helping the visually impaired community, children's hospitals, domestic violence, empowerment of women, youth education, or climate change?
1: Let's do youth education.
2: Youth education.
1: Yeah. Children's hospitals, obviously.
2: You've done that already. You did your work for the children's hospitals.
1: I want to stay away from anything that it's even close to politics, too. What was the last one you said?
2: What was the last one? Climate change.
1: I'll pass.
2: All right. Pick your favorite flower. Would it be violets, peonies, roses, tulips, pansies, or carnations? What would be your favorite flower?
1: Don't say it. Don't be mean, people. Don't say pansies. That's not nice. Carnation. Let's do that.
2: All right, carnation. Moving on to the next one.
1: Questions as to which sorority do I belong in from BuzzFeed?
2: We're going to find out in just a couple minutes. Pick your ideal Friday night.
1: Okay.
2: Going to a party, eating out with friends, cram session so you're free for the rest of the weekend, meaning you're doing a study night, a spa night, or game night with the girls.
1: One more time. Can you give it to me?
2: Going to a party, eating out with friends, a cram session so you're free the rest of the weekend, a spa night, or game night with the girls.
1: I like spa night. Let's do a spa night.
2: You going to put a face mask on?
1: Absolutely. My skin needs some work.
2: Especially if you're going to join a sorority, we might have to get laser hair removal for you.
1: Not for me.
2: You can't have any hair on your face.
1: That won't be a problem for me.
2: No?
1: Right. No way.
2: All right, pick your typical style. Is it athletic, comfy, vintage, girl next door, trendy, or preppy? 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Athletic, comfy, vintage, no. Girl next door, trendy, or preppy?
1: Vintage or trendy, which is almost the same thing. But I definitely like trendy stuff.
2: So we should go with trendy?
1: Yeah, I go trendy.
2: All right.
1: But I'm not the gal who's going to wear like the sweatpants and the Crocs, although it's very hot.
2: All right, we've got two more questions left. Pick your favorite dessert. Is it ice cream?
1: Oh, it goes right to my waist.
2: Peach cobbler. Cheesecake. Pumpkin pie. Donuts. Or chocolate cake. Ice cream, peach cobbler, cheesecake, pumpkin pie, donuts, or chocolate cake. Pick your favorite dessert.
1: Donuts. Gotta go with donuts.
2: I don't know how many donuts are going to be serving at the sorority house.
1: Yeah, right.
2: Uh-oh. And the final question before we find out which sorority you should join. Pick a random object. A heart. A four-leaf clover. A crescent moon. A harp. A kite. Or an anchor. All of which constitute as terrible tattoos that women could get.
1: How about harp? I'll take the harp.
2: You're going to go with harp, all right?
1: No, harp.
2: Oh, the harp.
1: Look at you. That was a choice, right?
2: Yes, okay. Harp, H-A-R-P.
1: Okay.
2: Was a choice.
1: Yeah.
2: All right, so we've got it.
1: Yeah.
2: We have got the sorority that you should be in. Hopefully Bama's got one of these chapters. Because, my friend, this semester, you will be joining Kappa Alpha Theta.
1: Yes!
2: Is the sorority.
1: Yes!
2: Let's see. You're a fun, pretty, and always life of the party girl. People gravitate towards you because they love your affectionate and bubbly personality. You're a Kappa Alpha Theta for life!
1: For life! For life!
2: For life!
1: I feel so good about this. All right. I'm very excited. You think I answered all the questions the right way? Am I going to be happy with these ladies?
2: I mean, I hope so.
1: I don't know. And would they want me part of this? That's the real question. When it's mud mask time. So tell me what it is again. Let me write it down.
2: Kappa Alpha Theta.
1: Kappa Alpha Theta.
2: Yes.
1: Not like Feta, but Theta.
2: Their philanthropic cause is CASA, court-appointed special advocates. An organization providing mentors for abused, abandoned, and neglected children.
1: Okay. I could definitely get behind that. Along the same lines, yeah.
2: What else? Their values are personal excellence, intellectual curiosity, leadership, and service.
1: I like curiosity.
2: And just to make sure, they do. There is a Kappa Alpha Theta chapter at the University of Alabama. known as Delta Omicron. So there you go.
1: Oh, I feel so good about it. Kappa, Alpha, Theta. Kappa, Alpha, Theta.
2: At Delta Omicron, we aim for the highest scholarship, truest friendships, and strong leaders. We take pride in our genuine sisterhood and love for one another. Roll Tide.
1: Roll Tide. Yes. I can't wait. Hey, girls. I'm ready.
2: Let's see. Let's check out their recruitment website. Founded in 1870.
1: Oh, my.
2: All right. Are any letters of reference required? No. You just got to fill out the new member introduction form.
1: Okay.
2: Who is eligible to write a potential new member introduction form, and how do I submit one? Any person is eligible to submit an introduction form regardless of membership. Potential new members should choose someone. Oh, so that means I got to write this for you.
1: But you don't even go to Alabama. How can you do it?
2: Potential members should choose someone whom they feel can speak to their characters and value. That person can be a Theta, but it does not have to.
1: It probably does if you want to get in.
2: You're not a legacy, are you?
1: No.
2: Okay.
1: No, I'm sure
2: not. You're not a daughter, granddaughter, great-granddaughter, or sister of a Theta at all?
1: I am not, no, but that would have been very helpful to the process, right?
2: It probably would have helped you out.
1: Do they have nap sessions? Says 856.
2: Do they have nap sessions? I'm not quite sure.
1: We can cram the books, of course, but is there me and the gals get together for a nap in the afternoon?
2: Do I need to reach out to chapter president Emily McCoy to find out?
1: Hi, Emily. Just want to know, is there naps? Love a good nap during the day.
2: Well, you take your nap in between classes, you know?
1: Kappa, Alpha, Theta, here I come.
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1: But an exciting announcement to make. Vince, I don't know if you've been keeping track.
2: I think I know what it is.
1: What do you think this is?
2: Today is the 1 year anniversary of you quitting smoking.
1: Today is the 1 year anniversary of when I quit smoking.
3: Yay!
1: 1 year! How do you feel about that, everyone?
3: How do you feel about that?
1: Pretty good, I guess. Okay, I guess.
3: Victory. Yeah.
1: Sure, yeah.
3: Take that little mountain.
1: Sure. Next. 1 full year, though. It feels great, America. It does. But, I mean, even at the beach, I mean, I barely see anybody smoking anymore. I barely see you smoking it anymore, Vince. I don't know if you're doing it on the sly or not, but I don't even see it.
2: I try and keep it away from you, you know? I don't want to get you back on the wagon.
1: But because I've stopped, you smoke significantly less here, don't you?
2: Oh, yeah. I don't have a buddy anymore.
1: I know. I feel bad.
3: You're not up to going out and sitting
2: all
3: there.
2: I got is the... All I got is our engineer, and he's one of those... He's one of those vape guys, so it's not the same. I mean, it's the camaraderie is still the same, but, you know, when you're both sitting there enjoying a heater, you know, like, damn, man.
3: Some people can walk into a bar after they quit drinking and hang out and be fine. A lot of people can't. So you're not okay going out there to just hang out?
1: I cannot.
2: He's come out maybe a handful of times to just hang out.
1: But no, I mean, I can't be the person to just have a couple cigs at what I'm drinking.
2: Just have one drag.
1: I am not that person. I've tried to be. I am not that person. I am. It might as well be crack to me. If I have one, it's amazing how it works. I had one, and 2 weeks later, I'm full-blown addict again. So, it is a dirty, dirty, dirty game this nicotine is. How I quit was the patch. It's a weaning off. Because lest you think it's not a drug, that stuff, it's some of the most wicked out there. Ask Keith Richards about quitting cigs and quitting heroin. No congratulations needed, please. I don't need the accolades. This is to save my life. This is so I can be here on this earth longer. And things are sure great on this earth. I'm glad about that.
2: Yeah, you want to be here as long as you possibly can.
1: The way things are recently, I definitely would have lived longer.
4: Uh-oh, young Tommy is smoking a cigarette, creating his own smog cloud. Tommy's up to bat. Tommy smokes because he thinks it makes him look grown up. But watch what smoking does for him. That coughing is one thing. It keeps him from playing his best.
5: You're out!
4: Don't smoke. It doesn't make you grown up. It makes you a loser.
1: Oh, makes you a loser. You a loser.
4: It makes you a loser.
1: I wanted so bad to... That's the only thing I ever wanted to do when I was a kid was try to smoke.
2: That's all I ever want.
6: You know, if you were to follow a busy doctor as he makes his daily round of calls, you'd find yourself having a mighty busy time keeping up with him. Time out for many men of medicine usually means just long enough to enjoy a cigarette.
1: What?
6: And because they know what a pleasure it is to smoke a mild, good-tasting cigarette, they're particular about the brand they choose. Doctors in all branches of medicine, doctors in all parts of the country were asked, "What cigarette do you smoke, doctor?"

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1: Stand to have the spotlight shared for a few minutes.
2: I never said
1: that. Is that the problem? Is that what we needed to do?
2: This conversation really just wants me to, it's like supersize me right now. I want to have, you're playing all those glorious ads. I want to go outside and enjoy one.
1: I know it's the worst, isn't it? Take it away, my glorious, from my glorious announcement. So you're gonna give it a try? You're gonna see if you might want to quit or no?
2: No, not right now.
1: I agree.
2: There's too much going on.
1: Certainly.
2: With everything that's going on in the world, it seems like a bad time.
1: The idea, though, is you definitely have to pick a time. That's no joke. You know what I mean? As far as a quit time, you have to pick a time that works for you, set a date, and follow it.
2: And follow it.
1: That's all I got.
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